Hanging on the What's a Josh broadcast on today, the 22nd day of September. It is Tuesday. We are in the final full week. Yesterday, I made a mistake. I said we are in the final week of September. No, the final full week and heading into the final weekend of September. It just feels, I don't know. It's already going fast enough. I guess I shouldn't be rushing it around. Today, it's National Ice Cream Cone Day. You would think that would be in, July, right? Also, today is the first day of autumn. The autumnal equinox is happening today as well. So there you go. For all you pumpkin spice freaks, today is your day. Thank you for hanging out here on the What's a Josh broadcast.

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Hanging out on the What's a Josh broadcast. So your online reviews could make you more likely to get scammed. Researchers found that your reviews can reveal more about you than just what you think of a restaurant or a business. By looking at patterns in what people review and how they write about it, they were able to make surprisingly good guesses about who knows who. That could give scammers a useful roadmap for targeting victims. For example, a scammer might use those connections to make a fake message look like it came from someone you actually know. Researchers also found a simple way to make this kind of snooping less useful: adding a little noise to the data. In other words, including less precise information in your reviews could make it much harder for scammers to figure out who is connected to who. So have you ever been scammed or almost been scammed? Would love to hear from you. Also, maybe you've come across a scam that was like, wow, this is good. Want to hear from you over at whatsajosh.com.

0: Your home for all things 90s, that 90s channel. Hanging on the What's a Josh broadcast. So we're talking about scams. And I want to know if you've ever been scammed or almost been scammed, because there are a lot of convincing scams out there, especially now with AI. Melissa said, my mom got a call from someone pretending to be my son. They said they'd been in a car accident, needed bail money. It sounded just like him. Luckily, she called me first. I will tell you, that is a big time scam right now with the courts and local jails. If you get a call from somebody that potentially maybe got arrested for, drinking and driving or whatever, maybe it was something maybe a little more minor than that, and they go in and they get a bond amount. If somebody calls you and says you need to pay it on Cash App or through like gift cards, that is 100% a scam. That's a huge thing right now. Love to hear from you over at whatsajosh.com.
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The What's a Josh broadcast talking about scams. Well, I don't know if you've ever been scammed or close to it. Brian said someone called claiming they were from my bank. They knew the last four digits of my card and almost had me convinced until they asked for my online banking password. Yeah, in that case, I'm going to hang up on them and then I'm just going to call the number back. Or, well, actually, they say don't call those numbers back, but I'm going to call the actual bank and say, was that you guys? You got some. I want to hear from you over at whatsajosh.com.

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1: The What's a Josh broadcast. Want to hear about the scams that you or someone you know fell for? Carol said my coworker's aunt thought she was dating a soldier overseas for almost a year. She lost nearly $15,000 before her family stepped in. That is incredible. Carol, thank you for that one. And remember back in the day when the worst thing, the scams were like an email you'd get from some Saudi prince saying that if you send him a message back, you'd get like $1 million or something like that. Those were the easy ones, right? Not anymore. They're so crazy now, and especially when they target senior citizens. Mike said my neighbor paid a guy up front to seal his driveway. The guy disappeared with the money and never came back. I keep hearing more and more about stuff like that as well. Anyway, if you got something, I want to hear from you over at whatsajosh.com.
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You're the What's a Josh broadcast. Still talking about scams. I just mentioned the old email one with the Saudi prince. Greg said he almost fell for it. I got an email saying I inherited $12 million from a prince. My wife said it sounded too good to be true. It definitely was. Yeah, I'm glad you didn't answer that email. And this is a crazy one from Linda. My sister got a phone call that sounded exactly like her daughter crying and asking for help. It turned out to be AI. That's insane. Linda, thank you for that one. Love to hear from you. What's a Josh.com.

0: That's going to do it for the What's a Josh broadcast on this Tuesday. Thank you so much for listening today. I always appreciate that. And I always say it's one of my favorite times of the day to be able to do this with you. Seriously, I've got the studio. I've got my dog in the studio with me. I've got my cup of coffee, which is by the end of the show, it gets a little bit cold. Not going to lie. But you know what? It doesn't get any better than this. So I appreciate you supporting the show and hanging out. I'll talk to you tomorrow. Same time, same place. Bye-bye.
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0: 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What do men think when caught staring at women's breasts? 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And it's Would You Rather Wednesday. 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

0: This is Where the 90s Live, that 90s channel. Welcome in. It's time for another edition of the Van Camp and Morgan Show on this Tuesday, the 22nd of September. And
1: welcome to the autumnal equinox.
0: Yeah, happy fall, y'all. Here we go. It's the very first day of fall.
1: Well, it's also the vernal equinox.
0: The vernal equinox, that's what they call
1: it. The southern hemisphere.
0: Yeah, that's spring in the southern hemisphere. Northern hemisphere is the autumnal, autumn. Yeah, fall here, spring there.
1: It's fall, yeah. It's gourd season.
0: It's weird to think about having Halloween in the spring.
1: Well, Christmas in the summer.
0: I mean, Christmas in the summer, in the southern hemisphere. Just really weird. But I mean, no, that's because I've never grown up there. Actually, I've never been there. I don't think I've ever been anywhere south of the equator. Today is National States and Capitals Day.
1: Okay.
0: National Online Recovery Day.
1: Okay.
0: National Girls Night.
1: Girls Night on a Tuesday.
0: Please. Yeah. National Legwear Day. Also, I'm thinking that's legwear. A girl thing.
1: You mean like
0: legwear?
1: Putting on your pants?
0: No.
1: Wearing pants.
0: I think that's
1: day?
0: Like probably putting on some nylons or something like that.
1: Something like that.
0: Something like that. National White Chocolate Day.
1: Okay.
0: National Centenarians Day. Those are folks that are over 100 years old.
1: Like Papa Van Camp.
0: Yeah. National Ice Cream Cone Day. Hobbit Day. Yeah. National Elephant Appreciation Day. Deer Diary Day. Diary, yeah. Car Free Day. And American Business Women's Day. Man.
1: I want to say this is the day that Hulk, the Hobbit. What was it? Something about the Hobbit. This is the day that the Hobbit was published or something.
0: Yeah,
1: like that.
0: It was Hobbit Day. Yeah.
1: Yep.
0: Yeah. I mean, I think it's just let's throw all the junk in that day.
1: Well, this was the... I'll look it up.
0: You look it up.
1: I want to say it was the publishing day of The Hobbit.
0: Probably. I'm guessing you are correct. So if you are now, it's official. You can now decorate for Halloween and the fall. Yeah, you can now do it. Even if you've already done it already. I've noticed a lot of people have started putting up lights in our neighborhoods that, the purple and orange lights and things like that on their house. It's getting a little out of hand, people.
1: So September 22nd is actually in reference to it being the birthday of Bilbo and
0: Bilbo.
1: Frodo.
0: That's why. Okay. Yeah. Yes. September 22nd. And we missed yesterday. It was Earth, Wind, and Fire Day because of the song September. Do you remember the 21st night of September?
1: Yeah.
0: Yeah.
1: Yeah,
0: Earth, Wind, Fire Day. All right, all right. There's a bunch going on today. We got a lot of show to try and get forward to you here. But first,
1: just so you know, The Hobbit was first published on September 21st, 1937.
0: 21st, okay.
1: Yeah, it was yesterday.
0: And today's impossible trivia question, 20% of people talk to these on a daily basis, even though they can't talk back. What are they?
1: Any inanimate object in my house. I talk to everything. Are you kidding?
0: No, that's not what we're looking for.
1: Talk to these cell phones?
0: 20% of people talk to these on a daily basis, even though they can't talk back.
1: Pets?
0: No.
1: No?
0: No.
1: Not your pets?
0: No.
1: Your remote controls?
0: No.
1: Your clothes?
0: No.
1: Your shoes?
0: No.
1: Your toilets?
0: No. Toilets. Oh my God. Hello, Mr. Toilet. Are you ready for me today? I'd like to make a deposit. All right. We'll get back to you.
1: It's a big one.
0: Yeah, I'll get back to you on the trivia question later on in the show. Speaking of later on in the show, let's go.

0: all things 90s, that 90s channel.
1: Here's a reminder that our entire modern transportation system may be held together by one cable that nobody should touch. Hundreds of flights into and out of the New York area and Philadelphia were canceled or delayed on Monday after an Amtrak construction crew in New Jersey accidentally severed a fiber optic line. One line. That's all it took. And it took down the entire the New York area airport air traffic control. Right?
2: I would imagine it could be the Eastern Seaboard, but
1: no, it was just New York and New Jersey and
2: okay, well then, it sucks to be them.
1: Yeah. That little construction oopsie triggered a telecommunications failure and quickly turned into a Northeast travel nightmare. United Airlines and American Airlines were among the carriers affected, with both waiving change fees for impacted travelers.
2: Wow.
1: Yeah. I don't know how many flights were canceled and how many had to be rescheduled for today, but I'm thinking hundreds. I'm thinking hundreds. Somewhere in New Jersey, someone heard, "Did you call before you dig?" About 6 hours too late. That's kind of the way that happened anyway. One cable, hundreds of flights. Seems pretty sturdy, I would think. And there you go. That happened yesterday. Things are getting back to normal today, though I'm pretty sure people have been waiting in the airport for hours and hours and hours to get their flights home. There you go.
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Time for me to jump in the shower and get clean and come clean with some shower thoughts today. Shower thoughts all about the airport shutdowns in the New York area yesterday and all of that amassed. Here you go. Hold my boarding pass. We can track a suitcase with a $29 air tag, but apparently air traffic control can be defeated by a backhoe. Somewhere there's a construction worker whose Monday started with, "Huh, wonder what that cable's for." Nothing inspires confidence in air travel like discovering the system has the same backup plan as your home Wi-Fi. You know, unplug it and hope it works. Imagine being told your $700 flight was canceled because somebody was digging in New Jersey. Every airport bar yesterday suddenly became an extended stay hotel. And there's nothing quite like spending 8 hours at the airport just to eventually discover your vacation is now an airport vacation.

0: what you do. You really do. We're ripping from the headlines for your dining and dancing pleasure. Thanks, George Strait, for the inspiration.
1: Okay.
0: One ride and they died.
1: What?
0: If you enjoyed Amazon Prime's Ride or Die,
1: oh,
0: savor those episodes.
1: I do. I love that show.
0: Which one was that?
1: Hannah Waddingham and...
0: oh, yeah, that one.
1: Yeah.
0: Well, the Octavia Spencer. Reportedly has been canceled after just one season.
1: What? Oh, come on now.
0: I thought that was pretty good.
1: Hannah Waddingham was like a badass in there. She was like, you know, an assassin.
0: Huh. Well, Sydney gets prodded. This one makes me happy.
1: Mm.
0: Sydney Sweeney reportedly filmed a 3-minute scene for the Devil Wears Prada 2.
1: She did?
0: Uh-huh.
1: I didn't see it.
0: Nope, you didn't.
1: Nope.
0: It didn't work.
1: Why didn't it work?
0: It didn't work structurally.
1: Structurally.
0: Yeah, so the scene was cut.
1: I think it probably didn't work like Sydney structurally. It's like, yeah, we don't need her right here.
0: So somewhere, 3 minutes of extremely fashionable Sydney footage is still sitting on a hard drive.
1: My guess, though, is that it was just a throwaway. It was like, look, we thought it would be good, and it just didn't make
0: any
1: sense. Because she's not the rest of the
0: story. Boo-hoo.
1: Yeah. Boo-hoo.
0: Boo-hoo, Sydney. Go away.
1: Sorry, Sydney.
0: Call me Stevie.
1: What?
0: Call Me was reportedly first offered to Stevie Nicks, who passed.
1: She passed?
0: Uh-huh.
1: On that song?
0: And went to Debbie Blondie. Harry.
1: Yeah.
0: Blondie. So it was the instrumental.
1: Yeah. Just the
0: it was all the instrumental. It was just the music.
1: Just music.
0: It went to Debbie Harry, who wrote the lyrics within hours.
1: Wow.
0: Turning it into the Blondie classic.
1: It was a classic for her, and it was also in the movie American Gigolo.
0: Yep.
1: See?
0: You know, one man's trash.
1: It's funny. When I listen to it now, I can hear Stevie Nicks singing it.
0: Oh, yeah.
1: Even though she didn't write it, you know.
0: Yeah.
1: You know, Deborah Harry.
0: She would have done it well.
1: Yeah, of course she would have. Of course she would have.
0: The house that George built.
1: George.
0: Lucas.
1: Lucas.
0: The new George Lucas Museum of Narrative Art opens today in Southern California.
1: Yeah.
0: 300,000 square foot museum.
1: Yeah. It's amazing.
0: There's more than 1,300 pieces of art. Only about 7% is devoted to Star Wars.
1: Yeah, but it's the biggest pieces of art there. It's full size costumes, full size props, the whole bit. I've been watching a lot of the news, the early stuff online. The influencers got invited early ahead of time. And yeah, but I can't wait to go. This is like, by the way, if you're a student, it's free. You don't have to pay to get in. Everybody else is $25. But it looks like a freaking spaceship.
0: Oh, where is it?
1: Elevated off of the ground. It's right across from the Coliseum.
0: In
1: Exposition Park, where the Science Museum is and everything else. So, yeah.
0: That would make sense.
1: Can't wait to go see that. The George Lucas Museum of Narrative Museum, right? And it's
0: George Lucas Museum of Narrative Art.
1: Yeah. Narrative Art.
0: Yes. And, narrative art.
1: A lot of it's his personal collection. So, his and his wife's. So, yeah. Totally got to see that.
0: I mean, what is narrative art?
1: Well, it tells a story. Art tells a story.
0: Oh, okay.
1: Narrative art.
0: What else did he? What else has he done besides Star Wars?
1: Oh no, I know he invented a little something called Pixar.
0: Oh, he did.
1: Stuff like that.
0: I don't know why.
1: ILM. That was all Lucas.
0: I didn't know he started Pixar.
1: Yeah. There's some things you didn't know you needed to know today. Ripped
0: from the headlines.

0: It's time for a little yes or BS.
1: All right, all right. What do we got?
0: They don't make them like they used to edition.
1: Oh, okay.
0: All right, ready?
1: What do we got?
0: Okay. Yes or BS? Today's Pop-Tarts are smaller and have less icing and filling than they used to.
1: Are they smaller? I don't think they're smaller. I think they fit the same toaster thing. I'm going to say BS.
0: Well, supposedly it's yes.
1: Huh.
0: Fans complain that modern Pop-Tarts are smaller with noticeably less frosting and filling.
1: Yeah, I can see the frosting part of it. Yeah, I can see that. I don't know if it's
0: filling. I don't know. Jury's out on that one for
1: me. Yeah, okay. I don't know.
0: Yes or BS?
1: Yeah.
0: Some craftsman tools made in the 1970s are still being regularly used today.
1: That is a yes. You know why? Because craftsman tools, the old ones, were lifetime warranties.
0: Right.
1: Yeah. I mean, they were the best tools you could buy. I don't know. But the ones in the 1970s are. Those are still good.
0: Well, the answer is yes.
1: Well, it used to be, okay. Yeah.
0: Older American-made craftsman sockets and ratchets have reputation for lasting decades.
1: Yeah, lifetimes, as a matter of fact. Yeah, and I mean, that was when Sears was, you know, Craftsman was a Sears brand.
0: Yeah.
1: They sold that off years ago.
0: Oh, did they?
1: Yeah, okay. Yeah, like to Lowe's or somebody. It was Orchard Supply first, and then it went to Ace, and then Lowe's somehow got it, yeah.
0: So.
1: But I don't think any of the Craftsman tools that we're talking about are made in the United States anymore. They're all made in foreign markets.
0: Hmm.
1: Yeah. So.
0: Yes or BS?
1: Yeah.
0: Etsy has completely stopped selling handmade products.
1: I think they wanted to, so I'm going to say yes, but I don't buy anything else.
0: It's BS.
1: Oh, okay.
0: Handmade products remain, although users complain that dropshippers and AI-generated merchandise have made genuine handmade goods harder to find. But, you know, Etsy was
1: built on that back, on that backbone of handmade stuff. Yeah, no, I get it.
0: You see a lot of the typical stuff in there, but
1: sure,
0: it's like it's harder to find handmade stuff, but that's what it's supposed to be.
1: Why don't you in the search window go handmade and see what comes up?
0: Yeah. Then it probably would come up with a white bonnet.
1: Whatever.
0: Be a white bonnet with
1: the at least that'll be handmade.
0: Big white brim and
1: made by hand.
0: It'll scare me. Yes or BS?
1: Yeah.
0: Every Dunkin' location makes its donuts completely from scratch in the restaurant.
1: Oh, Dunkin'? No, I don't think any of them make their donuts. If it was Krispy Kreme, yes, but not Dunkin'.
0: Evidently, there are some that do scratch, but some stores receive donuts from centralized production facilities rather than making them entirely from scratch.
1: And here's the deal: when they run out of a certain donut during the day, you gotta wait till tomorrow to get it.
0: Isn't that typical with any donut shop?
1: Well, it kind of is. You know, some will make some, to acquiesce. But
0: if I go to, our favorite donut place.
1: Yeah, I know.
0: When they run out, they run out.
1: Well, that's true.
0: Yes or BS?
1: Yeah.
0: Some Lazy Boy owners complain that they actually feel the recliner's metal frame through the upholstery.
1: I'm going to think that's a yes. Because I got a recliner that I can, it's not a Lazy Boy, but I can feel the metal frame through it.
0: Well, if it's a Lazy Boy, you shouldn't be able to feel it.
1: I got that.
0: Especially for the price.
1: Yeah,
0: but
1: right.
0: It's a yes. It's among the complaints cited about declining furniture quality, and nothing says relaxation like a steel bar exploring your kidney. Ooh,
1: yeah, baby. And those are yes or BS for this week.
2: 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Rachel and Ross, DJ and Steve, Keenan and Kel. Oh, wait.
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1: Working from home has plenty of perks. No commute, fewer pants, and nobody judging you for eating lunch at 10:47 in the morning. But apparently, our bodies may be paying a price. Researchers tracked 97 hybrid employees who worked both remotely and in the office. On work from home days, participants spent an additional 44 additional minutes sitting and got nearly an hour less light to vigorous physical activity. Now that's a problem. That's a problem.
2: Well,
1: we must move.
2: Yeah, we must
1: keep moving.
2: Well, I think the solution would be is that don't bring all your snacks to where you work. Don't have a little mini fridge, you know.
1: Make yourself go into the kitchen.
2: Every time, you got to get up and walk to the kitchen and walk back. So I think that would solve the problem.
1: The problem isn't necessarily the job. It's everything surrounding it. Uh-huh. Going to the office naturally includes walking to the car, wandering to meetings, standing around talking, and possibly searching three floors for whoever stole your yogurt. Uh-huh. At home, the commute is approximately 12 feet.
2: Uh-huh.
1: Researchers say the study didn't directly measure health outcomes, but suggests remote workers deliberately build movement into their day with walks, standing phone calls, short activity breaks, or as you say, going to visit the snack counter in your kitchen. Yeah, there you go. Finally, scientific proof that Teams meetings are turning us into furniture.
2: Furniture. What do I want to be?
1: Yeah, which furniture do you want to be?
2: I guess it could be something different each time.
1: I'd like to be an office chair that doesn't break. All office chairs break.
2: Yeah, they
1: right?
2: do.
1: Right?
2: Yeah.
1: I mean, even the expensive ones.
2: Of course.
1: They eventually break.
2: And they then eventually it's like, do.
1: Geez, that thing costs how much money? Yeah, no. I'd like an office chair that's sturdy enough not to break.
2: I want an office chair that is not that big overstuffed thing, you know?
1: Yeah.
2: That takes up, you know, the whole thing.
1: Yeah.
2: But yet, is comfortable.
1: Yeah.
2: That you can sit in and you can feel good in. That you're, like, all comfy in. But yet, it's an office chair. And it doesn't look like a Barca lounger.
1: Well, but I insist that having an office chair also needs to be a chair where you can sleep comfortably.
2: Well, the back needs to be high.
1: Sometimes you're going to fall asleep at work.
2: The back needs to be high.
1: I got that.
2: So, your head needs to be able to your head needs to be able to be supported when you do fall asleep.
1: The key here is get up and do something.
2: Oh, that's right.
1: That's key to the whole story. If you work at home, get up, get out and around. Touch some grass, you know, that kind of thing.
2: I take my dogs out to go potty.
1: Oh, good. Good for you. Yep. Stay in camp, Morgan. Yeah, I stress you.

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1: Your kid wants to play soccer, learn guitar, and earn a karate black belt. Fantastic.
2: Fantastic.
1: And your checking account would like to have a word with you, though.
2: Huh.
1: Extracurricular activities can get really expensive really fast.
2: Yeah, buddy.
1: Especially when you add equipment, uniforms, lessons, and travel.
2: Mm-hmm.
1: Some parents can keep costs under control without crushing Junior Olympics dreams. We've got some suggestions for you. These are how not to go broke when extracurricular activities for your kids. With extracurricular activities for your kids. Are you ready? Number one. Do your research.
2: All right. Yeah.
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2: And they do have their, those do happen.
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2: I know.
1: 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Anyway, the bottom line is before you drop $400 on equipment for something your kid discovered Tuesday, make sure they're still going to love it on Thursday. That's the thing. that's the thing right there. I always hated that, though, when I went to my folks and I said I wanted to do something. And they said, okay, so, fine. You're welcome to. Now go find
2: a job.
1: No, we're gonna get you some used stuff. That always felt kind of weird to the kid.
2: Honestly, I never did the used stuff. It's rough being a kid.
1: Yeah, I got you.
2: And the thought about my, I don't know. Nope.
1: But I mean, going broke just so you can play something. I get it. I understand.
2: Well, there's also let's say soccer leagues.
1: Yeah.
2: There can be a difference in the soccer league cost.
1: Mm-hmm.
2: And so when they say, do your research.
1: Yeah, right. Yeah.
2: Did my kids do the premier soccer leagues? No.
1: Yeah, but I mean, when you get to like the club level, that's when it gets expensive. That gets crazy expensive.
2: That's a totally, that's
1: acquiring, trainers and
2: travel
1: and all that. Yeah.
2: And mm-hmm. You know what's crazy expensive? Mm. Gymnastics.
1: Yeah, no, dance, it's all like it's that. 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
2: Yeah, because
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2: like,
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1: Yeah, yeah. 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
1: No. Not either. Yeah.
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0: It's time for some tasty bits.
1: Well, it is like, ice cream cone day?
0: National ice cream cone day.
1: I'm going to slap me some ice cream in my ice cream cone and go to town.
0: There you go. Here's the things you probably didn't know yesterday. There's a term for anger provoked by difficult to open packaging. It's called wrap rage. And it's been around for about 20 years. Wrap rage. I didn't know that. It had a name.
1: Never heard of it.
0: Yeah.
1: But I believe it.
0: The poop emoji and the vanilla ice cream cone emoji are identical shapes. The only difference is that the poop is brown and has eyes and a mouth on it and doesn't have a cone on the bottom. Wow.
1: Wow.
0: Lazy. Lazy. Couldn't come up with another emoji for ice cream cone. If you break wind when you're naked, it can actually spread germs in the air and could contain food that's nearby or contaminate food, I should say. Mm-hmm. As long as you're wearing clothes, they filter the germs so that you're safe to let her rip. Okay.
1: Well,
0: something new every day.
1: There
0: right?
1: you have it.
0: When you earn a... First off, being naked around food is bad anyway. When you earn a PhD in Finland, you don't just get a diploma. You also get a hat and a sword.
1: Oh.
0: The doctor's sword is a symbol for the scientist's fight for what he or she... in rigorous research has found to be good, right, and true.
1: Right and true.
0: Yeah.
1: Oh, my goodness.
0: And the word taser is actually an acronym for Thomas Swift and his electric rifle. Tom Swift is a fictional character from a line of kids' science fiction books who was a technological genius. Taser, Thomas Swift and his electric rifle.
1: There you go. Who knew?
0: Yeah, I didn't. And those are some tasty bits for today.

0: Okay, today's impossible trivia question. 20% of people talk to these on a daily basis, even though they can't talk back. What are they talking to?
1: I've run down all the obvious things. First off, being pets. Because pets don't talk back. They can't talk back to you.
0: But they're not things.
1: They're not things.
0: Yeah.
1: Yeah, that's true. That's true. Okay. Yeah.
0: Saying things.
1: Keys.
0: No.
1: Things, so that's plural. It's not anything in the household, which was
0: We didn't say that. When did you say that? When did you think we said that? When did you say that?
1: What? No.
0: It could be in the house. It could be in the household.
1: No, I know. I said anything. I said for me, it'd be anything in my household.
0: Oh.
1: I talked everything.
0: All right.
1: Talk these things. What else is there?
0: There's plenty.
1: You're
0: totally missing something that actually is when you hear it, you go like, oh yeah. People talk to these every day. 20%, actually.
1: Clothes.
0: No.
1: Shoes.
0: Nope.
1: Remote control.
0: You're not even warm.
1: Food.
0: Next hour. Next hour.
1: All right.
0: Apparently living to be 100, and this is good because today is National Centenarian Day, involves more than simply refusing to die out of spite.
1: Huh.
0: Experts offered these longevity tips. We're looking at these today. Number one, cultivate curiosity. Keep learning, exploring, and asking questions to stay mentally engaged. Number two, stay social. Regular interaction and a sense of community may support brain health and reduce isolation.
1: That's what they say.
0: Number three, keep moving.
1: Yeah.
0: Ordinary walking, gardening, and household work all count. One expert recommends at least 10 minutes of movement daily.
1: They all say at least 10 minutes.
0: Yeah, I know, right?
1: Yeah.
0: Number four, understand your health. Know your numbers and keep tabs on things like cardiovascular health, blood work, and dietary habits. That's good. And number five, consider intermittent fasting. Time-restricted eating may offer metabolic benefits, although it's not appropriate for everybody. Talk to your doctor.
1: Yeah, especially if you've got other stuff going on.
0: Yeah, that's true. Yeah. Today, we're looking at ways, if you want to live to be 100 on National Centenarian Day, we've got ways to do
1: now,
0: so.
1: According to your Papa Van Camp, because I've asked him. When I've had the chance to see him.
0: Yeah.
1: Oats. I eat my oats.
0: He eats oatmeal. He still does.
1: Every day. Morning.
0: Yeah,
1: he has half a banana.
0: Yeah.
1: And a piece of toast.
0: Well, he stopped eating the toast. Coffee. He stopped eating the toast.
1: Oh, did he?
0: Yeah.
1: Okay.
0: He's eating the oatmeal.
1: But he's still eating his oats?
0: Oatmeal, yeah. No, oatmeal is a must. I can't stand oatmeal. Most people can't.
1: I love oatmeal.
0: Yeah.
1: You don't like oatmeal?
0: Yeah, I don't like
1: it. You're a weirdo.
0: I don't like breakfast anyway. So,
1: yeah. Huh?
0: I used to like breakfast, but I don't like it anymore. Sure.
1: That was your favorite meal.
0: It was, but now I'm off of it.
1: You're a strange man,
0: I'm a strange man. I am, yeah. It's Van Camp and Morgan.

0: Hey, it's time for our Fast Facts. You can use this Fast Enough today. Of course, we motor mouth these for you each and every day, and you gotta listen carefully.
1: Let's go.
0: 88% of people have sit on the same spot on the couch. Same spot. Yeah. Sheldon's spot, as a matter of fact. 56% of people would never buy a used backpack. Why is that? What's wrong with a used backpack?
1: I don't know. It depends on the backpack, I suppose.
0: Women take 6 selfies, men take 4 before they are satisfied. But we're all bad about it.
1: Vanity is thy name.
0: Yeah, that's it. Rubber bands are the number 2 thing kept in junk drawers because you don't need them.
1: That's true.
0: In sports, the first Gatorade shower happened in 1984.
1: Okay.
0: In a survey ranking the most common ways people break their phones, 42% said they ruined theirs by accidentally putting them in the washing machine.
1: Yeah,
0: that's the thing, I guess. I've never done it, but whatever. 68% of people kiss their partner goodnight before bed. The other 32%, I guess, are getting a divorce at some point. According to a survey by Cosmopolitan, 58% of guys consider a woman their girlfriend only after having an exclusivity talk. That's hard for me to say. Yeah.
1: I wonder how that talk goes.
0: I don't know. 14% of people believe owning a cute dog makes them more attractive to the opposite sex.
1: People do think that.
0: I think ugly dogs work too. Not just cute dogs. 60% of women over 35 say telling them they look younger is the biggest compliments they can receive.
1: I believe that's probably true.
0: Just over 33% of women say that a man who wears a Bluetooth headset looks uncool. Yeah, I think those days have sailed. I don't know about you, but I think the whole Bluetooth earpiece has sailed. Don't you?
1: I don't know. I don't have anything else besides that.
0: Well, I mean, it's been a while. It's been a while, right? It's been a hot minute since anybody's had those, I think. 20% of workers in a recent survey said they're worried that taking a lunch break might make them look lazy to their boss. Taking a lunch break. Really?
1: Huh. And it's by law. They have to. They have to take a lunch break.
0: According to a survey, 1 in 5 people say in their shoes is their favorite secret spot to hide money. Remember that when you're like rolling somebody, take the shoes off. 28% of workers have forgotten to remove a price tag from a new clothing purchase. And 50% of dog owners say their dogs love to watch TV.
1: A lot of them do.
0: There you go. And those are our fast facts you can use for today.
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0: 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Or when Jennifer Aniston and Matthew Perry taught us how to use Windows 95. 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
1: And you said you love me, baby.
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0: Welcome to Hump Day. Hello, here we are.
1: Humping in the fall.
0: Humping, that's right. Today, very first day of autumn. Full day. Full day.
1: Yeah.
0: In the Northern Hemisphere.
1: Yes.
0: When the autumnal equinox occurs, marking the beginning of the astronomical fall season.
1: Astronomical baby.
0: This is the day when the sun crosses the celestial equator.
1: The equator?
0: Yeah, the celestial equator, resulting in nearly equal amounts of day and night across the planet.
1: So that wasn't actually yesterday.
0: No, it's today.
1: Today when it does that.
0: It's today.
1: Even though fall started and...
0: Yeah.
1: Yeah.
0: Yeah.
1: Yesterday or last night.
0: Last night.
1: So we're not even 24 hours
0: into
1: it.
0: No, we're not. Yeah. No. Today is National Teal Talk Day. Teal Talk Day. If you're talking about teal, I guess today's your day, right?
1: I normally don't find myself talking about teal that much. But you know what? I'll find reasons to talk about teal today.
0: Okay.
1: Not the Captain Antonio.
0: No. Oh. Or to be confused with the TED Talk.
1: No, yeah.
0: That's a different thing. It's a National Snack Stick Day. Snack Stick.
1: Is that like a Slim Jim?
0: I haven't a clue what a snack stick is. Maybe people do.
1: Yeah, it'd be like a Slim Jim or something like that. Probably, that's what I'm thinking. I'll have me some Slim Jims.
0: Okay. National.
1: All right, Trader Joe's. You can get them called Chomps.
0: Chomps.
1: Chomps.
0: Okay, that makes sense. I don't care for them. They're just oily and they got a weird taste to me. I'm just like, I've never been a Slim Jim fan. I like beef jerky. It's totally different. And I like salami. Totally different. But yeah, no.
1: Well, I'll tell you what. You get yourself a summer sausage.
0: Yeah, I like summer sausage.
1: Yeah, just kind of start peeling back the wrap.
0: Yeah.
1: There's your snack stick.
0: No, it's not right a snack
1: there.
0: Stick. Yeah, that's not a snack stick.
1: You can get one of the smaller ones.
0: No. It's National Great American Pot Pie Day today.
1: Ooh.
0: National Checkers Day.
1: I love pot pie.
0: And Dogs in Politics Day.
1: Dogs in Politics Day.
0: And
1: would that be politics?
0: Politics, yeah.
1: Politics.
0: I see what you did there.
1: Yeah.
0: It is Energize Day, the day after the autumnal equinox, and Restless Legs Awareness Day.
1: Dang, Gina. That's right. That is today.
0: A lot of that today.
1: And I could, that's, yep.
0: I'm aware of the restless leg.
1: Yeah.
0: Today's totally impossible trivia question. Men think about this 5.5 times per day, and no, it's not sex.
1: Oh.
0: What is it? 5.5 times per day.
1: It's not sex. Would it have anything to do with the cars?
0: Perhaps.
1: Automotive?
0: Perhaps. But I think you're going in the wrong direction as to...
1: Driving now.
0: Yeah, no, it's not really.
1: Golf.
0: Well, no, you're getting a little warmer.
1: Golf cart.
0: No. All right.
1: Football.
0: Fiddle faddle. You're right there on the cusp. So, anyway.
1: Sports.
0: There you go. Ding,
1: sports,
0: ding, ding,
1: sports,
0: ding,
1: sports.
0: Ding, ding. 5.5 times a day.
1: Five
0: and it's
1: half
0: not
1: times
0: sex.
1: A day.
0: Which I would imagine is more than 5.5 times a day, but I just the average guy. All right, lots going on today. It's ready for the show to begin. We've baked it, and we're ready to present it in all of its entirety
1: and glory,
0: warts and all. It's the Van Camp and Morgan Show.

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1: California wine growers have a serious problem. Americans apparently aren't drinking enough wine anymore.
2: We may not be able to do one or two, huh?
1: Yeah. Wine sales have dropped more than 20% over 5 years, leaving farmers with grapes nobody wants to buy.
2: What?
1: Yeah.
2: Grapes nobody wants to buy.
1: According to Allied Grape Growers, California had nearly 600,000 acres of vineyards at its pandemic peak. And since then, growers have removed or stopped producing wine grapes on roughly a quarter of that land.
2: Huh.
1: Now, we have a word for that here. It's called alcohol abuse. Some farmers are absorbing the losses while others are ripping out vineyards and planting almonds, walnuts, pistachios, and olives instead. All, by the way, very expensive crops.
2: Yes.
1: Good money in that, for sure. But probably not as much money as there was in wine.
2: Right.
1: It's a dramatic transformation for America's wine country, where generations of farmers built their livelihoods around grapes. What's wrong with today's young people? Wine is tasty.
2: Well, wine is... I'm actually kind of confounded by it, because wine is popular.
1: Yeah, but not as popular as it was. People are drinking like a fifth less than they were. Apparently, younger Americans are swapping Cabernet for cocktails and cannabis for sparkling water. They gotta have some money for that. And at this rate, Napa Valley might eventually become America's most expensive trail mix, if you think about it. Anyway, slowly becoming nut country. Yeah. By the way, California, we were already halfway there. Anyway, nut country. Get it?
2: I got it.
1: Hey, drink more wine. I got it. Drink more wine.
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And finally, if California really wants to sell more wine, just put the words limited edition on the label and tell everybody Taylor Swift drank it once.

0: know today, but you do.
1: You do.
0: Read from the headlines.
1: Yes.
0: And first off, today is Restless Leg Awareness Day.
1: Mm-hmm.
0: So my public service announcement to begin all this is, it's real. It's rude, it's wicked, and I got it.
1: Mm.
0: So there's a lot of people out there who don't even know that they just think their legs are, you know, there's just stuff going on. If you have issues with your legs and they move, they creepy crawlies and all sorts of things, there's treatment, there's medicine, go get it. It's a life changer, I'm telling you, because this stuff is, it's not easy to live with. So salute to those of us who have it.
1: All right.
0: All right. Lionel Richie's taking a medical timeout. Lionel reportedly underwent another procedure this week for atrial fibrillation, AFib, and a regular heartbeat. My guess, I'm thinking he's probably had a pacemaker put in.
1: That's, probably,
0: Or something like that. He's expected to take some time off. And I guess maybe even Lionel's heart occasionally decides to dance on the ceiling. So, anyway. This is cool. You ready?
1: I'm ready.
0: All right. People look forward to this every year. It is Fat Bear Week.
1: Fat Bear Week.
0: Fat Bear Week. Alaska's Cotton Bay National Park is once again celebrating bears who've spent the summer eating like they're permanently parked at an all-you-can-eat salmon buffet. That's right. Last year's champion was Bear 32 Chunk.
1: Chunk.
0: Yeah. It was Bear number 32, and his name is Chunk.
1: I gotcha.
0: So, he was a big boy, too.
1: Yeah.
0: Oh, my goodness. They post stuff all the time, and it's always fun to watch Fat Bear Week. Chunk was the champion last year.
1: All right.
0: This year's contestants are competing for your votes at fatbearweek.org.
1: Fatbearweek.org. Okay. All right. We'll check that out.
0: So finally, a competition where gaining weight is the entire point.
1: That's the whole point. Yeah.
0: And they're so cute.
1: But stay away.
0: Because they're in a picture.
1: But stay away.
0: Wendy's has a supersized financial headache.
1: Uh-oh.
0: Meritage Hospitality Group, which operates 314 Wendy's restaurants across 15 states.
1: Wow.
0: Has filed for Chapter 11.
1: Ooh, that's not good.
0: Company plans to keep its restaurants open. You better, because that's where Frosty season is.
1: That's right. Right.
0: And they'll continue paying its approximately 9,000 employees. And Wendy's itself has not filed for bankruptcy.
1: No, no. The parent company, this is a franchisee.
0: Yeah.
1: Wow. There you go. There's some things you didn't know you needed to know today. Ripped
0: from the headlines.

0: And now, for today's edition of All the News You Could Care Less About, here's your reporter, who you also could care less about.
1: Survivor host Jeff Probst just committed the ultimate reality television sin, spoiling his own show. While promoting season 51,
2: yes,
1: Jeff accidentally revealed a major twist from the season 50 finale. Apparently, contestant Rick Devens correctly called a coin toss, doubling the grand prize to $2 million,
2: wow,
1: which ultimately went to winner Aubrey Bracco. So, surprise!
2: Surprise!
1: Unless you were planning to watch the finale without knowing who won.
2: We just spoiled, but that was season 50.
1: That was so last year.
2: Yeah.
1: The twist, originally introduced by YouTube superstar Mr. Beast, was apparently such a hit that the producers tried to make it permanent. So beginning with season 51, contestants will have an opportunity to flip a coin for an additional $1 million.
2: Wow. Why not? This is cheap television, seriously.
1: But see, my question would be, you know how some people will flip it, they'll catch it, and they'll stick it on the other, you know, put it on your other hand or whatever?
2: Yeah.
1: Well, when you catch it, that's what the side did.
2: Well, that's why they, like, on.
1: And then, you do like this.
2: Now you turn it the other way, That's why, like, in a football game or whatever, they toss it in the air and they let it land on the
1: turf. That's the way to do it.
2: That's the way to do it, yeah. I don't know. I was always taught the other way. You, like, slap it on your hand.
1: But little did we know that we were screwing people over.
2: We were wronging people. We were wronging people.
1: Now, so call it correctly, the season's winner takes home $2 million. Now call it wrong, and that extra million rolls over into the following season.
2: Oh, like a lottery.
1: Jackpot could reach $3 million.
2: $3 million.
1: And it keeps growing until somebody finally wins.
2: My goodness.
1: So Jeff calls it the most innovative prize money twist in unscripted television history.
2: Well, you know, he's got to say stuff like that. 50 seasons, by the way, that Jeff has done this show.
1: So obviously they're doing 2 seasons per year.
2: Yeah. But he tells a story. So this started in 2000. Survivor started in like 2001. So take that for what it is. Yeah, 25 years ago. He said that he was looking for work. And he was listening to the radio in Los Angeles. A producer was on a morning show talking about this new show he had an idea for, and they were interested in talking to talent for hosts. And he said he called his agent right away and said, "Get me on that show." And his life was changed because he heard something on the radio.
1: Do we know what show it was?
2: It was Survivor. No,
1: the morning show.
2: Oh, yeah, I do, but it's not on the air anymore.
1: Oh, okay.
2: That guy's been long gone. Blown out of here.
1: Not Mark Bryan. Like,
2: No. It was Jonathan Brandmeier, and he was blown out like in 2002. So, yeah. See, that's why nobody remembers who he is. Who? Jonathan, who? Yeah. So, Jeff said he was driving down the 405 one day and heard the producer, I guess it was Mark Burnett or whatever, was on the air with Jonathan, and boom. And he did everything he could to get it, so.
1: There's something beautifully ridiculous about spending 39 days starving on a tropical island, betraying your closest friends, and sleeping with insects, only to have your financial future decided by the heads or tails.
2: I
1: wouldn't want that.
2: No, that's true. But you're going to get a chance to come back on. They always do this. These shows have repeat, you know, people back that may not have won the grand prize, and they come back and they compete again and that kind of thing. Survivor Season 51 premieres tonight, right?
1: Right.
2: On CBS and Paramount Plus. It's Van Camp and Morgan.
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0: Think your belongings are safe in an airplane's overhead bin? Think again.
1: Oh, okay.
0: Between passengers cramming oversized suitcases into tiny spaces and turbulence sending bags flying, your valuables could be in for a rough landing. Here are the things you should avoid putting overhead. You ready?
1: Ready.
0: Fragile souvenirs. That beautiful pottery you bought on vacation could arrive home as an expensive jigsaw puzzle being required to glue back together pieces.
1: Yeah, I when I was new to flying, I tried to bring a bowl back from Texas.
0: Yeah, didn't make it.
1: No. One of them did, but the other one, I thought, if I just set it in here like this, well, no.
0: Here's one. Wine and other liquids. Broken bottles could soak everything in your bag and everyone else's. But if you're going to take wine, you should probably bubble wrap it.
1: You should bubble wrap it. Yeah. And you should also bubble wrap. Cologne. Any perfume.
0: Yeah. Oh, man.
1: Please.
0: What about your smellies?
1: Whew.
0: Getting in everybody else's smellies.
1: Like sometimes you can go, there's like an olive oil shop.
0: Oh, yeah. Yeah.
1: So it's like, oh, I bought some little bottles of olive oil.
0: Olive oil is messy.
1: Anything that you're bringing in there that's liquid, wrap it up.
0: How about laptops and electronics? Heavy suitcases can crush expensive devices.
1: That's true.
0: Without anyone noticing. And back to glass. Glass containers. Broken glass can injure passengers if luggage falls during turbulence or a hard landing. Here's one that you don't want to put in the overhead. Power banks. Lithium batteries can overheat and catch fire. Several airlines prohibit storing them overhead, requiring passengers to keep them accessible. They're still going to catch on fire, but I guess you got a better shot of putting them out if you got them in your hand or your lap, right?
1: That's right.
0: I get that. Fire can spread pretty quickly in an overhead bin. Also, irreplaceable valuables. If losing or damaging something would ruin your trip, keep it close. Put it on your lap if you can.
1: Keep it close.
0: Yeah, they won't let you put stuff on your lap. But
1: yeah, you got to think about when you're in flight, where you're putting stuff. Lithium batteries you can take up to a certain size.
0: Right.
1: Anything other than that, it has to be checked.
0: Every laptop has a lithium battery in it.
1: Yeah.
0: Every phone has a lithium battery.
1: Right. But they're not too big to be in the plane.
0: Right. It's volume. I get it.
1: Yeah.
0: The experts recommend protective cases for electronics, waterproof pouches for liquids, and keeping fragile belongings under the seat whenever possible. Remember, the overhead bin is shared space, not your personal safety deposit box. And do be careful. And that stranger aggressively stuffing a suitcase above your head, they're probably not thinking about your grandmother's antique vase.
1: They probably are not.
0: Mm-hmm. Nothing says vacation memories like bringing home Moroccan pottery in a Ziploc bag.
1: Well, you know, and see, at least that shows flexibility versus starts as a pretty bowl or a plate.
0: No.
1: It's like, look, it's a mosaic. You know what? I brought you mosaic tile. Or, like you say, a fancy jigsaw puzzle.
0: There you go. It's Van Camp and Morgan. Okay.

0: Wednesday, kids. You know what that means? It's time for Would You Rather Wednesday.
1: Oh.
0: Yes,
1: indeed. That's what time it is.
0: Yeah, we like to ask Morgan a few questions, would you rathers, and there's no rhyme or reason or right or wrong even. Just, I don't know, a little judgment.
1: Little, yeah, you use that word lightly, don't you?
0: I do. All right, here are some would you rathers for this week. Crackling fireplace or rain on the roof? Would
1: rain
0: you rather?
1: On the roof, rain on the roof, rain on the roof, okay. Rain on the roof, rain on the roof.
0: Would you rather?
1: Tiara, it's tiara, tiara.
0: Yeah. Would you rather hayride through the woods or canoe ride through the fall colors?
1: Ooh.
0: Ooh.
1: I've never done a canoe ride through the fall colors. I'll do that.
0: With all the colors of the wind?
1: All the colors of the wind.
0: Would you rather ghost tour or haunted house?
1: Ghost tour. Haunted house will scare the bejesus out of me.
0: Well, yeah, but ghost tour can too, depending on where you go.
1: Yeah, but it's like, say I'm going to take a trip, or like a haunted, one of those haunted city tours,
0: mm-hmm.
1: like say in New Orleans or Gettysburg or
0: sure.
1: the... What are they? The catacombs in Portland or whatever they're called?
0: Yeah.
1: The underground tunnels?
0: Yeah, yeah.
1: Yeah. That would be cool because you're going on a walking history tour.
0: That's true.
1: And you're with a group of people.
0: If you're lucky, you're certainly with a few ghosts.
1: Yeah, but you're not being waiting for Boo to jump out at you.
0: Maybe not.
1: Oh,
0: maybe so.
1: I want to love haunted houses. I really do because they're fun, but
0: they're boo. I scared you.
1: They scared.
0: Yeah, yeah. They're boo. I scared you. Yeah.
1: I'm scared before I ever walk in the door.
0: Would you rather turn into a scarecrow every night or a bat every morning? Would you rather turn into a scarecrow every night or a bat every morning? Would you rather?
1: Well, okay. I have no idea what scarecrows do at night.
0: Does anybody? It's dark out there in the field.
1: I know.
0: I think they remain out there in their field. I don't think they move. I don't think they change.
1: We don't know.
0: We don't know.
1: But I do know, what I do know is that during the day, bats just go hang upside down and sleep.
0: That's true. They're nocturnal.
1: Yes.
0: Whereas scarecrows are not.
1: They're not nocturnal.
0: They're not nocturnal.
1: As far as we know.
0: I don't know.
1: I mean, this is like the secret life of scarecrows.
0: Do scarecrows like climb down off of their perch?
1: They might.
0: And wander the earth at night?
1: Maybe. Pick corn.
0: Well, scarecrow or bat?
1: They have little maze parties.
0: Which would you rather be?
1: Well... On one hand, the whole scarecrow during the night thing sounds appealing, but yet kind of creepy. So...
0: You think?
1: I'm just going to go be a bat and just do upside down bat things.
0: And finally, this from Clay Cosper. Every week he sends us a Would You Rather for Morgan from Ashland, Virginia. His Would You Rather today is, would you rather be able to control the weather or talk to animals? Control the weather or talk to animals? Clay, that's a good one, man. It's a toughie, I think.
1: Yeah, because if I could control the weather, my family would get mad and be like, Mom, can you stop the rain?
0: But if you could talk to animals.
1: I know.
0: Right?
1: I'm going to talk to animals.
0: All right, there you go. By the way, if you've got a Would You Rather for Morgan, just send it to us. Yeah, pretty easy.
1: Of course, I say that because it's not 110 degrees out right now. If it was 110 degrees out right now, I might have to hedge on that. But
0: all right.
1: Nope, I'm going to talk to some animals.
0: Just send it to show@vancampandmorgan.com.
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0: It is time for some tasty bits.
1: I do love a good pot pie.
0: Pot pie?
1: Yeah.
0: Pot pie. It's a great American pot pie day today.
1: When the crust is good. And it's not doughy, like chewy.
0: Oh, I don't know. I kind of like a doughy pot pie.
1: But when it's chewy, it's got to be...
0: Yeah, it definitely has to have
1: It's got to have
0: crust.
1: Some flake to it.
0: It does have to have flake. Flake, that's it. Flake.
1: Yes.
0: We're all about the flake
1: here. I happen
0: to
1: like a double crust pot pie.
0: Yeah.
1: Because I left the crust is my favorite. And it can't... And I would prefer it without the frozen carrots and stuff
0: peas
1: like that.
0: And junk, yeah.
1: But one from scratch, but man.
0: All right.
1: Marie Callender's actually makes a really good pot pie.
0: Yeah, they do. And a shepherd's pie, too.
1: Yeah. And actually, Kentucky Fried Chicken isn't so bad.
0: Okay,
1: either.
0: Let's move on.
1: Anyway, now I'm just hungry for a pot pie.
0: All right, here's some things you probably didn't know yesterday.
1: Okay.
0: Hollywood was already making sequels in 1916.
1: Really?
0: The Fall of a Nation is considered the first feature-length movie sequel following the controversial 1915 film, The Birth of a Nation. Fall of a Nation, Birth of a Nation.
1: Okay.
0: 1915 and 1916. The world's first parking meter was installed in Oklahoma City on July 16th, 1935.
1: Wow.
0: It was invented to solve downtown parking congestion.
1: Okay.
0: Scotland has a scheduled passenger flight between two islands that's just 1.7 miles long. The fastest recorded trip took only 53 seconds, which is barely enough time to complain about the leg room.
1: And this is a plane? Why not just
0: a plane? It's a plane to get from one island to the next. It's a hopper. It's an island hopper.
1: So basically you're going up and then going
0: then
1: down.
0: You go down, yeah.
1: Okay. I guess they don't serve drinks on there, do they?
0: No, I doubt it.
1: In-flight meal? Peanuts?
0: No,
1: pretzels?
0: No. They can throw the peanuts at you from the back of the plane. The shopping cart was invented and introduced in 1937, but shoppers initially weren't particularly interested. Inventor Sylvan Goldman actually hired models to push carts around his Oklahoma City supermarket to convince customers to try them.

0: Wow.
1: Really?
0: Yeah.
1: Cute.
0: Wow. Well, people used to go into a store and they would give their list to the person behind the counter and they would get their groceries
1: yes.
0: for them. Yeah.
1: Yes.
0: Yeah. So there you go. And those are some tasty bits for today.

0: ever wonder why your dog tilts its head when you talk?
1: My dog doesn't do that all the time, but sometimes he does.
0: Scientists have been studying this adorable behavior, and apparently even dogs have mastered the confused look. Researchers believe dogs might tilt their heads to hear better, see around their snouts, or recognize familiar words. One study found dogs trained to recognize toy names tilted their heads 43% of the time, compared with just 2% for untrained dogs. Another study involving 103 dogs found familiar speech triggered more tilting, although fewer than half the dogs tilted at all. Experts believe the gesture generally signals focused attention. However, a persistent head tilt could indicate a medical problem requiring veterinary attention.
1: My puppy dog is very sensitive, and so are yours, and probably more sensitive than any of the dogs I've ever had. When I change the pitch of my voice, they are just like...
0: Oh, yeah, they're totally in tune to that. Yeah.
1: And if it goes up, like I'm excited...
0: Yeah, they get excited.
1: Then they get excited and...
0: They're well-trained.
1: They are...
0: No, they're not. Anyway, your dog might understand every word you're saying. He's just choosing to ignore most of them. I guess that's why he tilts his head.
1: selective understanding, yes.
0: Maybe he's trying to figure out why you keep talking instead of opening the treat bag.
1: That's a good possibility, yes.
0: Van Camp and Morgan.

0: Congratulations.
1: What?
0: We've officially entered the season where every cough in the grocery store sounds like a biological attack.
1: Yeah.
0: I agree.
1: Yeah. I hear people coughing. I don't want to walk. And that, like, turn around.
0: No, that's what I hold my breath.
1: I do too.
0: Trying to walk through and
1: I mean, a lot of people are wearing masks, you know, because it's flu season. I think a lot of people were like comfortable with wearing masks. Uh-huh. But as we learned, masks were more to protect us from them than them from us. So I'm not sure what good it does for you to wear a mask if somebody's coughing around you. That's my whole point.
0: It still helps. It
1: helps a little bit. Yeah.
0: Yeah. It still improves your chances not to get sick.
1: That's true.
0: Yep.
1: Yeah.
0: Because it's still filtering something.
1: Yeah.
0: Good point. Yeah. A mask isn't necessarily a one-way thing. It is a two-way thing. It may be weighted more in one way than the other, but still.
1: But here's where it doesn't work.
0: Uh-huh.
1: You got a mask on, and you got to sneeze, and you take the mask off to sneeze. That's when it doesn't work. And people do that. I see people do that all the time. It's like, hey.
0: Or they pull it down to wipe their nose and put it back up, or they just wear it below their nose.
1: That's another one, yeah.
0: Yeah.
1: Anyway.
0: All right.
1: We're talking about other things than masks.
0: Which reminds me, our families need to schedule our shots.
1: Oh, flu shots?
0: Yeah. Doctors say flu season typically begins in September or October, peaks around December or January, and can drag into April.
1: Yep.
0: The good news, the Southern Hemisphere experienced a relatively typical flu season this year, so that gives us a little bit of hope that ours might be less miserable than the last two.
1: I never thought about that, but they get their winter time before we do.
0: Yeah. There's some, and that's where the cocktail is based on, when it starts swirling around and then it heads off, it's heading on over, and that's where they developed the cocktail from.
1: From the Southern Hemisphere. Okay.
0: That's where it starts.
1: Right.
0: So where's it?
1: So they see what we're going to need. I gotcha. Yeah. All right. Cool.
0: But flu season, you know, it's like they went to trolling at a bar. It's not coming alone.
1: No, it never does.
0: No, it's bringing the entire respiratory virus family to Thanksgiving.
1: Yes.
0: COVID cases could increase as everyone moves indoors, closes their windows, and starts breathing each other's recycled air.
1: Right.
0: RSV generally picks up in October, peaks around January, posing, and this is a big risk for babies and older
1: and the
0: adults.
1: Elderly, yeah.
0: Yep.
1: Yeah.
0: And you check with your insurance, because sometimes it's not getting covered, that infection. So it's going to be pre-authorized. It's a RSV. Depends on the insurance. But there's an RSV injection out there.
1: Wow. Okay.
0: Yeah. And if you're at risk, go get your shots.
1: Vaccine for RSV. Yeah.
0: All right. Yeah. We were talking about. I just remember the last time I had shots, I had two in one arm and one in another, and I thought that was dumb. So,
1: but you got it out of the way.
0: That's true.
1: Yeah.
0: All right. So, don't forget the common cold, which I'm getting over.
1: Yeah.
0: Apparently has a lifetime membership to your sinuses.
1: Yeah.
0: And your chest, your head, and everywhere else, your chest stuff. Doctors recommend staying current on appropriate vaccinations. Wash your damn hands. My goodness, wash your hands.
1: Yeah.
0: And don't just rinse them with water.
1: I know.
0: And then you go wipe it on.
1: Soap and stuff, hot water. Sing happy birthday twice.
0: Then you think, look at all the E. coli just spreading around.
1: Yep.
0: I know. So, Hep A and everything else. So, anyway, stay current on your appropriate vaccinations. Wash your hands. Improving ventilation. Avoid sick people. That's doctor's advice.
1: There you go.
0: Yep. And always test for COVID. Stay away from sick people. And your coworkers don't want your germs.
1: Stay home
0: present,
1: if you're sick.
0: So,
1: there you go.
0: And your boss will get mad. And that's the problem. When you got PTO and sick time. And so just take it off and feel guilty at home.
1: There you go.
0: Yep.
1: And that's our little medical advice for you for today.
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0: What goes through a man's mind when a woman catches him staring at her breasts? I think the first thing is busted.
1: Excuse the pun.
0: Not right. I just got that one. Yeah, it's a little early this morning. According to men who've experienced this particular moment of terror, it's mostly panic, regret, and desperately searching for an innocent explanation.
1: There isn't one.
0: There isn't one. And here's the thing. As a man, I can say this.
1: Okay.
0: It's not right. It's not right to stare at another person's anatomy. Okay. There is something attractive about a woman's cleavage. And of course, you know, her breasts is very attractive. And I think we've talked about this before. More than men are attracted to women's breasts. And women are, women are too.
1: No, it is true. And for, see, here's the hard part. It's like, all women have them.
0: Yeah.
1: But some women can,
0: some women shouldn't show them off.
1: Well, but you know, if you wear a sweater or just
0: a tight sweater. Yeah.
1: Yeah. It's just,
0: there's no way to hide it.
1: It's just a sweater. And but on the other hand,
0: fashion,
1: it's like,
0: has a lot to do with it.
1: Yeah.
0: I mean, look. Mary Tyler Moore on the Dick Van Dyke Show. I'm not dating myself. This is long before I was ever alive, but these things are on MeTV.
1: Right.
0: Black and white. Mary Tyler Moore had a pretty good brassiere. Uh-huh. I'm just going to say that. Rob Reiner even said that. He said he used to like to hang out when his dad was doing that show because he was a teenager and he had such a crush on Mary. And she had this like pointy brassiere thing that she wore. And
1: that was
0: like,
1: the style.
0: How do you get a... Anyway...
1: Yeah.
0: Here are some of men's responses when they get caught.
1: Okay, all right.
0: Let's see if any of these, you know, are like, come on. How about the medical emergency? Pretend you have a disorder that makes you stare uncontrollably at everything.
1: Nope, too late.
0: Here's the Hagrid defense. I should not have done that. I should not have done that. Repeat that over and over again.
1: Is the person saying this out loud or just in their
0: head? To themselves.
1: Okay.
0: Here's the solar eclipse rule. Cleavage is like the sun. You don't stare directly at it. You glance, appreciate, and immediately look away before suffering permanent damage.
1: But the problem is that the pace that a man goes through, in looking at a woman's breasts.
0: Yeah. Uh-huh.
1: If it was the sun, they would have lost their sight a long time ago.
0: Guilty.
1: Scarring.
0: I'd have scars all over my eyes. And here's this, the accidental stare. Why? Just what? I didn't. I wasn't even looking. You were zoning out. Now you're explaining that her breasts are probably lovely, but you were actually thinking about the Roman Empire or gladiators or something like that.
1: Well, there are times that, you know, you can... Sometimes you're wool gathering and you can look at something and it's, and you're just kind of focused on it. You're not even looking at it. You're just, that's just where your gaze is, you know?
0: No, I know.
1: Yeah.
0: I know. No, I've been caught a lot. I will say I've been caught
1: a lot. Oh, I have no doubt you've been caught a lot.
0: I've been caught a lot.
1: Yeah.
0: But I'm a breast guy. Yeah, I am.
1: What's rough is when you're at a meal with your...
0: Significant other.
1: And every time, like a waitress or a couple of different waitresses walk past, men cannot, no matter what they
0: how
1: do,
0: can you
1: and
0: not?
1: How sly they think they are.
0: Yeah,
1: it's never subtle.
0: Here's the deal.
1: Huh?
0: It's one thing to be caught by your SO. Uh-huh. It's another to be caught by the woman herself. It's like, hello, my eyes are up here. Uh-huh. I wasn't interested in your eyes, really.
1: Your eyes have nothing to do with what I'm looking at.
0: But then women also bend over, and they might have a low-cut top on, and it's like, not that it's okay for them to do that. It's perfectly fine for them to do that if they're comfortable with that. But people are going to stare. People are going to look. They're just going to look. You know, they want to know what color her bra is. Sure, that's what we're looking for.
1: Yeah, that's it.
0: Guys, sometimes the safest explanation is simply just shutting the hell up. Just let it go.
1: Don't even say anything. If you're not going to just say,
0: oh my God.
1: Really sorry. Just be quiet.
0: I mean, the male brain can calculate the trajectory of a football, but can't figure out where to look when caught staring.
1: Because there's no excuse you can give.
0: No.
1: There's just...

0: It's time.
1: It's time?
0: Uh-huh.
1: For what?
0: Van Camp and Morgan's birthday extravaganza.
1: Oh, okay. All right.
0: And ooh, I will let you know that you don't have to feel pressure today.
1: No pressure?
0: Nope.
1: No pressure.
0: No. But, however.
1: Uh-huh.
0: In this whole non-pressure, there's not a lot of people scenario.
1: Okay.
0: If I look over and your eyes are closed, I'm going to poke you with a sharp stick.
1: Okay, all right.
0: Okay, because I might lull you to sleep here.
1: Okay.
0: All right.
1: You sure? You ready?
0: Or you can think that you have plenty of time to think about him. Jason Alexander.
1: George Costanza on Seinfeld.
0: And he was also the drama teacher
1: on Young Sheldon.
0: Young Sheldon.
1: And the Mary Kay Seller, too.
0: Oh, okay.
1: Yeah, he did all those things, yeah. Jason Alexander, today, I think, is his 67th birthday?
0: 67th all birthday. Right. Nice. And you haven't lived until you've seen him sing Annie in an Annie dress.
1: Oh, yeah, in an Annie dress. On Young Sheldon. Yeah. Which he nailed it. He nails it, yeah.
0: He's very talented.
1: He's very talented. He can sing and dance.
0: Very talented. Yeah, and producers and everything else. Just extraordinary talented.
1: Yep.
0: Anthony Mackie.
1: Captain America. Anthony, I think, is 47 today.
0: He is 48 today.
1: Okay.
0: Mary Kay Place.
1: Oh, my goodness. She's still alive? Mary Kay Place. Is she 80?
0: 79.
1: Okay.
0: And Brandon Victor Dixon from Hamilton.
1: Yeah. I'm just going to say he's like 44.
0: 45.
1: Okay.
0: Now, when you said Mary Kay Place, is she still alive? I want you to remember her age, okay? Because it's significant. Okay. And who else is around that same age?
1: Okay.
0: Who could beat the crap out of you?
1: Oh, okay.
0: Julio Iglesias. Not
1: is
0: Julio.
1: Is he still alive? Julio's like 86, right?
0: 83.
1: Okay.
0: And lastest. But never least is.
1: Okay, who's that?
0: The one, the only, still sexy to this day. He's sexier every year that he's alive. The boss.
1: Bruce Springsteen.
0: Uh-huh.
1: Today is Bruce's 77th birthday.
0: That's right. And if you're saying, is Mary Kay Place, is she still alive? Oh, he's going to go beat you up just because.
1: All right.
0: I don't know. He's awesome.
1: Today's your birthday?
0: Happy birthday.
1: From Van Camp and Morgan.
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0: If you've ever wondered what a story sounds like, that really should have been a Florida story. But no further, because this one...
1: This one takes the cake?
0: I don't know if it takes the cake, but it's certainly a big slice of it.
1: All right, let's hear it.
0: Florida cake.
1: Let's hear it.
0: A Virginia woman apparently decided the best way to beat a breathalyzer was to drink from a jail toilet.
1: Ooh, man.
0: Police say 43-year-old, old enough to know better.
1: Oh, yeah.
0: 43-year-old Erin Elizabeth Hoops, she crashed her Mini Cooper into a parked police cruiser at an existing accident scene.
1: Oh, man. Oh, wow. They were already there on an accident. She rammed right into them.
0: So that's strike one.
1: Wow, no kidding.
0: So, oddly enough, it may come as a surprise, but officers smelled alcohol.
1: No kidding.
0: Arrested her, and they took her little butt down to jail.

0: Florida. Hold my toilet water.
1: Oh, God. Toilet water. All things.
0: All right. So, during the mandatory 20-minute observation period before her breath test,
1: mm-hmm.
0: she scooped urine-contaminated water from the toilet and she drank it. Unfortunately, all she accomplished was restarting the
1: observation period.
0: Yeah.
1: Yeah.
0: Uh-huh. Okay.
1: Wow. I doubt that the urine water would have any effect on your alcohol level, blood alcohol level. Seriously.
0: Probably not.
1: No. I mean, breathalyzer might help a little bit, but, you know, they're probably going to give her a blood test. It's usually what they do.
0: They might.
1: Yeah.
0: Yeah.
1: They do the BAC.
0: Yeah.
1: Oh, my word. But, you know, that's intelligence right there. She's already living on the edge, you know, wrecking into a cop car, right? Out drinking and driving, wrecking into a cop car. And now she's risking all kinds of serious disease by swallowing urine contaminated toilet water.
0: Yeah.
1: Ugh. All right.
0: I got no words.
1: Yeah.
0: Really.
1: Okay. What happened?
0: During the mandatory, the 20-minute observation, you know, she gets scooped the water, she drank it. So the time restarted. Her eventual blood alcohol reading after all that,
1: 0.26. Oh, wow.
0: More than three times the legal limit.
1: Yep.
0: Aaron pleaded guilty to second offense. This is strike two, DUI, and hit and run.
1: Uh-oh.
0: Attorney says she's remorseful.
1: Wow. Wow. She hit a cop car and ran.
0: Yeah.
1: Holy mackerel.
0: So, supposedly, she's remorseful and...
1: Yeah, whatever.
0: The toilet water probably tasted worse than the breathalyzer results.
1: My God. And then the brain cells. The brain cells. It's just...
0: Oh, my gosh. Crazy. It just...
1: Yeah.
0: Doesn't that sound like something like... Like a Florida story.
1: Sounds like a Florida story.
0: Yeah.
1: But whatever. There you go.
0: That's... She got drunk and she drank some urine.
1: And that's our crazy crime story for today.

0: Olympic gymnastic superstar Simone Biles is beefing up home security after three masked men allegedly broke into her Chicago home and stole her Porsche.
1: They broke into her home and stole her Porsche.
0: Simone shared the frightening experience with her TikTok followers.
1: So that would be breaking into her garage.
0: Okay, whatever.
1: Unless she keeps a Porsche in her living room.
0: She explained that the police eventually recovered the stolen vehicle.
1: Okay.
0: But she's apparently decided it's time for a new ride anyway.
1: I would.
0: And that's not the only upgrade. Simone and her husband are getting a Doberman pincer to help guard their home.
1: Oh, good grief.
0: Because nothing says stay the hell out like a muscular dog with teeth. And absolutely no interest in negotiating, right?
1: No negotiation. But
0: I'm just really surprised.
1: Petty.
0: You know, I mean, it's not often that people who are well off get their things stolen.
1: Well, you have to wonder, too, did they even know that was her house?
0: Oh, I don't know.
1: I mean, they just want the Porsche.
0: Yeah, right. Of course, Simone has won multiple Olympic gold medals, so if the burglars return, she could probably vault over the furniture and tackle them herself. But apparently, she'd rather let the Doberman handle the security. I'd say just get a security guy. You know, they're not that expensive.
1: No.
0: She's got some money.
1: Yeah.
0: You know? I mean,
1: just order security.
0: Order security.
1: Yeah.
0: Yeah. All right, Who Cares News is next.

0: Okay. It is time for the Who Cares News headlines. Here's Morgan.
1: Disney is bringing back... Oh, wait, I started that wrong. It was supposed to be, I am the terror that flaps in the night. I am the winged scourge that pecks at your nightmares. I am Darkwing Duck.
0: Yes, ma'am.
1: Yes. Whew, it gives me chills. Disney's bringing back Darkwing Duck, and this awesome. Time the terror that flaps in the night has some serious Hollywood horsepower.
0: Mm-hmm.
1: The person who did Darkwing Duck is still living.
0: Yes,
1: so we're
0: that's
1: kind
0: true.
1: Of wondering why he's not doing it. But
0: yeah. Well,
1: but I can't complain about who is going to do it. Mark Hamill is going to voice
0: Mark
1: the legendary
0: will do an amazing job.
1: He Duck.
0: Yeah, because he does cartoon voices.
1: Yeah.
0: He's like the Joker on the Batman cartoons.
1: So Mark Hamill, he has inflection when he does his cartoon voices,
0: sure.
1: which is good because Darkwing Duck isn't exactly always, you know, monotone.
0: No.
1: So
0: of course not.
1: He'll do really good with that.
0: Yeah.
1: And Seth Rogen is going to play his trusty sidekick, Launchpad McQuack.
0: Aww.
1: And so Terry McGovern.
0: So yes, my friend Terry McGovern. Yeah. Was the original Launchpad McQuack in DuckTales and Darkwing Duck and all of the EA games. He played Launchpad well into the 2000s. And Terry's still around as well and could do Launchpad like nobody's business right now.
1: So we don't know why these guys weren't asked. Did you?
0: I don't know.
1: But like I said, I'm not real upset about Mark Hamill doing it.
0: No, Seth Rogen will do a nice job too.
1: And I'm just happy it's coming back.
0: Yeah, I am too.
1: Yeah.
0: Darkwing Duck. Ooh.
1: Darkwing Duck. So, anyway, Disney Plus. Darkwing returns after spending 35 years trapped in an alternate world.
0: Oh, my goodness.
1: And he teams up with a rebellious teenager named Ducky.
0: Ducky.
1: To battle old enemies and save the universe.
0: Oh, my goodness.
1: So, the original Darkwing Duck, it debuted in 1991. And it ran for 91
0: episodes. How do I know? Because that was my show. I worked on that show at Disney. Yeah. Love Darkwing Duck. Got a special place in my heart for Darkwing. Yeah.
1: So I gotcha. Yeah. There's no premiere date yet, but fans can expect plenty of nostalgia, superhero shenanigans, and more. And probably a duck with unresolved emotional baggage. someone call his therapist. And that's
0: get
1: dangerous. Dolly Parton's family is dealing with some serious drama, and this time it's not Jolene. Dolly's longtime manager, Danny Nozzle, has obtained a temporary restraining order against her nephew, Brian Seaver.
0: Really?
1: Who was fired as head of security for her estate.
0: Huh.
1: So according to court documents, Brian allegedly demanded money, threatened estate officials, and even vowed to destroy Dolly's brand.
0: Oh, no.
1: Yeah.
0: Oh, that's not good.
1: And so, you know, as you can imagine, once the alleged message warned everyone that they should worry about what he might do, and
0: wow. You know, he's the guy who made the YouTube when she passed.
1: Oh, is he?
0: Yeah. He was a member of her security team, and he's a nephew, and he spoke on behalf of the family, I guess, and he said that she had asked him to do that. So,
1: well, he's worked for the family for over 20 years.
0: Yeah, and he's part of the family.
1: Yeah.
0: So.
1: And then all this stuff.
0: You know what? This stuff happens whenever, whenever the matriarch goes away.
1: Oh, gosh.
0: Yeah. Anyway, well, hope that all settles out. And I think it's time for us to get dangerous. More Who Cares tomorrow. Have a great day, and
1: that's all the news you could care less about for today.
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14: 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Hey, hey, hey, hey, hey, hey, hey, hey, hey, hey, hey, hey, hey, hey, hey, hey, hey, hey, hey, hey, hey, hey, hey, hey, hey, hey, hey, hey, hey, hey, hey, hey, hey, hey, hey, hey, hey, hey, hey, hey, hey, hey, hey, hey, hey, hey, hey, hey, hey, hey, hey, hey, hey, hey, hey, hey, hey, hey, hey, hey, hey, hey, hey, hey, hey, hey, hey, hey, hey, hey, hey, hey, hey, hey, hey, hey, hey, hey, hey, hey, hey, hey, hey, hey, hey, hey, hey, hey, hey, hey, hey, hey, hey, hey, hey, hey, hey, hey, hey, hey, hey, hey, hey, hey, hey, hey, hey, hey, hey, hey, hey, hey, hey, hey, hey, hey, hey, hey, hey, hey, 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

When I'm alone in my room, sometimes I stare at the wall, and in the back of my mind, I hear my conscience call, telling me I need a girl who's as sweet as a dove. For the first time in my life,

0: It's time for Hour 4, kids. The best hour on the radio. You're here. We're here. Let's have a party. Woo!
1: Party with Sprinkles.
0: 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The nation's first residential treatment facility for men who have absolutely no idea what to say when caught staring at a woman's rack.
1: And again, I'll say there's nothing to say, but you go for it.
0: Were you caught checking out your co-worker's cleavage and suddenly developed an intense interest in the ceiling tiles? Did you attempt the classic "I was reading your t-shirt" defense only to discover she wasn't wearing anything with words on it? Well, yeah. We can help. That's right.
1: Oh, that's good.
0: Our intensive 6-week program includes eye contact 101. Wow. They're up here, Einstein. Advanced peripheral vision, look without looking, then learn not to look. Emergency excuse training, why, I thought you had a spider on your chest. Only makes things worse. The Roman Empire defense, how to convincingly explain that you were actually thinking about ancient aqueducts. And our revolutionary exam, a conversation with a woman wearing a low-cut blouse while maintaining eye contact for 5 consecutive minutes.
1: Wow.
0: The Wandering Eye Reform Academy. 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
1: Jeez.
0: And our disclaimer, not responsible for relapses at Hooters, beaches, or the annual Victoria's Secret Fashion Show.
1: Yeah, well, that's different.
0: There you go.
1: Yeah.
0: All right, here's what's coming up today on Hour 4. We've got our fast facts you can use if you can listen fast enough. And we've got a greatest hit stupid list from back in October of 2022. What? Simple ways to reduce stress. You won't want to miss that. And our Icy Me stories, a whole lot more coming your way this hour for. So sit back, relax, enjoy.
1: Yeah.
0: Our eyes are up here. It's hour 4, kids. And it starts
1: right now. Brandy.

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1: It is time for our fast facts that you can use if you can listen fast enough today. As always,
2: we're
1: ready to motor mouth a few for you. So if you're ready to listen fast enough.
2: Oh, sure.
1: Here we go.
2: Let's do it.
1: Mm-hmm. People panic about 3 times a month when they feel like they have nothing to wear.
2: Aw.
1: Yeah. Stress. Over 50% of Americans are unable to do 10 push-ups. Over half.
2: But can you really do 10?
1: Yeah. Used to cook.
2: Yeah. And did your tummy actually come off the ground?
1: Oh, stop it. Over the last 40 years,
2: they're not easy.
1: The number of people taking a bath has dropped 70%. 70%.
2: Taking a bath?
1: Yeah, it's because everybody wants to take a shower.
2: I'd rather have a bath. But
1: women are 3 times more likely to wear a seatbelt when behind the wheel of a motor vehicle than men. 3 times more likely. Wow.
2: Yeah, I believe it.
1: Huh. There are 91 colleges with the team name nickname of Eagles.
2: Just 91?
1: 91. These in the U.S., the second bird type names is the Hawks. Hawks. Eagles and Hawks.
2: Hawks are popular.
1: Yeah. The average person will spend 39 hours this year staring at the inside of the refrigerator. 39 hours. Think of all that wasted energy that's coming out with the cold. 28% of us have considered ending a relationship because of their significant other's credit card debt.
2: Yes.
1: Running into glass. Second most frequent cause of accidents in the home.
2: Running into glass.
1: Yeah.
2: Okay.
1: According to a survey, 1 in 4 women have worn the same dress as someone else while attending a wedding. Same dress as somebody else.
2: Wow.
1: Well, that's kind of crazy.
2: Yeah, that's awkward.
1: Approximately 1 in 5 men refer to their wife by...
2: Ball and chain?
1: No.
2: Old lady?
1: The boss. When talking with
2: the
1: other
2: boss.
1: Guys.
2: The boss, okay.
1: Mm-hmm.
2: Yeah, because if mama ain't happy... Yeah,
1: ain't no one happy.
2: If daddy ain't happy...
1: Nobody cares. Over 175 million Girl Scout cookies are sold in the United States every year. 175 million. 32% of people have lied to get out of a wedding.
2: Okay.
1: I get that. Every time you hit the space bar on your computer, an average of about 600,000 other people around the world do it too.
2: Isn't that weird?
1: That's so weird. So weird. And the number of American adults that have been married more than once has doubled since 1980.
2: Whoa.
1: I'm in that number. And it's been since 1980, as a matter of fact. There you go. Those are our fast facts that you can use for today.
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0: We said that earlier.
1: Yeah, I know. I'm still not sold on it.
0: And as awful as stress is, it's really an unavoidable part of life. Kind of like Hallmark Christmas movies. Unavoidable.
1: Hey, don't be knocking the Christmas movies.
0: But even if we can't eliminate it, we can treat it, as you'll see with today's list of simple ways to reduce stress. You ready? Here we go.
1: Okay. All right. Let's do
0: it. Take deep breaths while your lips are attached to the bong. There's a stress reliever right there. Take a hike. Even better, send the rest of your family on one.
1: There you go.
0: Exercise. You're right to splay out on the futon and binge watch Dahmer.
1: Jeez. I think there's a lot of that going on.
0: There's a lot of that going on right now. Avoid sharing a plane with Brad Pitt.
1: Oh, boo. Wow.
0: Take a break from all the noise and sit in absolute silence while listening to our show, of course.
1: Naturally.
0: Pursue yoga. Not to be confused with Adam Levine, who pursued a yoga teacher. Simple ways to reduce stress. Get a pet. Or if you own a cat, get rid of a pet.
1: No. Bad boy.
0: Bad boy. Step away from the microphone. And finally, simple ways to reduce stress. Quit social media. But make sure to post TikToks about how that's going. That's our stupid list for today. It's Van Camp and Morgan.

0: If you're like us, you got nothing better to do than to scrape the bottom of the internet to find news stories. That's right. We scrape and scrape and scrape because we don't want you to miss out on these. So, and sometimes there's some real gems in these.
1: There can be some gems.
0: But today's probably not.
1: Slim gems.
0: Probably not.
1: Probably not.
0: Here we go. Today's In Case You Missed It for ICME's. A woman discovers a neighbor hosting a birthday party and her pool. A woman who let her neighbor's two kids occasionally use her swimming pool checked her security cam and discovered 15 kids, balloons, and complete strangers throwing a birthday party in her backyard without permission.
1: Can you imagine what if the insurance person knew that?
0: Oh, man. Yeah. Anyway, when she came home, she shut down the festivities. The neighbor accused her of ruining her daughter's birthday and even asked if people could stay long enough to eat cake.
1: At maybe at the other person's house.
0: That took a little bit of what I like to call gonads. Took a little gonads for that. Hey, the San Francisco Giants are celebrating rookie Bo Davidson's impressive major league debut on Instagram when their video accidentally captured a completely naked teammate in the clubhouse.
1: What?
0: The unexpected full moon appearance remained online for about 14 minutes before someone on the team's social media crew realized they'd posted more than just highlights.
1: Wow.
0: Yeah, talk about showing off the entire roster.
1: And it's not even on a calendar.
0: Yeah, I know.
1: You know, it's like posing for a calendar.
0: That's had to have happened before. And you let cameras into a locker room, you're going to get bare butts.
1: You're going to get something going on there.
0: And you're
1: going
0: to get more than... more. Sometimes you're going to get a little full frontal, too.
1: A little skin.
0: Yeah, yeah. And a Qantas Airlines passenger flying to Perth, Australia, allegedly verbally abused another traveler, repeatedly kicked a seat, and refused to buckle up before attempting to open an emergency exit while the plane was still airborne.
1: Wait, because we've had this before, and obviously this is somebody else doing this.
0: Well, it seems to be a problem. Police arrested 41-year-old Thomas Raymond Foster upon landing, and he's now facing multiple criminal charges.
1: Oh, I bet he is.
0: Including endangering an aircraft.
1: Well, apparently, these are federal charges.
0: Yeah, yeah.
1: They're not just like...
0: Well, these are international charges because this was a plane going to Perth, Australia.
1: Doggies. He's in a world of hurt.
0: Yeah, it's not like somebody thought the emergency exit was an express checkout lane or anything like that. And those are our ICBs for today.
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0: 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Five things, right. And we'll define what wife material is. 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Things you didn't know, you need to know today. 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And a lot more on the next
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Yeah. That 90s channel. All things 90s.

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Thanks for hanging out on the What's a Josh broadcast on this Wednesday. We are midway through the week on the 23rd day of September, National Checkers Day and Dogs in Politics Day. If today is your day, if it's your birthday, happy birthday to you. Got to say hey to Amber. She sent me a message last night and wanted me to wish her son Cole a happy birthday today. He is 10 years old. So Cole, happy 10th birthday, and thanks for listening to the What's a Josh broadcast.

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thanks for hanging out on the What's a Josh broadcast. This is an interesting, weird story. Your next iPhone accessory could be another phone. Apple's iOS 27 update, which came out about a week or so ago, is going to introduce a new feature called iPhone Handoff, allowing users to pair two phones and designate one as the main device, the other as a companion. That could be especially handy with Apple's new foldable iPhone Duo, which is so expensive, and this is true, that a lot of people might not want to take it with them to certain places where they're more likely to lose it, break it, or have it stolen. Instead, you could switch to an older, smaller, cheaper phone when heading out. The feature is going to require carrier support. Here's what I'm thinking. I had, for the longest time, when I first moved into my house, I bought a wall phone, and I hooked it up to like a Bluetooth connector. So when I would come home, I would use basically a landline. I wish iPhone would have something like that, to where when I got within my house, I didn't use my actual cell phone anymore, and it just handed off to like my actual quote-unquote landline. Call it old school. I don't know what benefit that would have, but it's a little cooler, I think. More on the way.

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1: Hanging out on the What's a Josh broadcast. You're just talking about iPhone and the Duo accessory where you can basically have your phone hand off to another phone. You can compare two phones. Got a message from Greg, and Greg said, Josh, I've got my solution. I gave up the smartphone for a flip phone, and I'm paying $20 a month now. Oh my gosh. That actually, I'm not going to lie, Greg, that actually sounds like a really good idea. I'm very close to doing exactly that. I mean, we survived a lot of the early 2000s, mid 2000s that way. There's no reason we can't survive it today, right? Do we really need all the information in our pocket like we currently have? I don't know. I guess it depends on what you do.
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Get the arcade. And at the end of this week, we're debuting the new season of the Paranormal Exploring Project, which will run straight through October up to Halloween. First location, it's a 90-year-old funeral home. It's a three-part series, and it's got ties to John Dillinger and the mob. It's insane what happened when we were there. That debuts this week. Again, you can link up over at whatsajosh.com.

0: Bet 90s channel, all things 90s. Hanging on the What's a Josh broadcast, something making a bit of a comeback, and I can attest to this because I've been buying a lot of these lately. And I'll tell you what they are coming up next.
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to the What's a Josh broadcast. So CDs are having a bit of a moment. It's because Gen Z has discovered what those shiny little discs are for. Yeah, CD sales jumped 16% in the first half of 2026 with 16.3 million sold in the U.S. That's more growth than vinyl, which rose just 2.4%. And get this, 60% of Gen Z music fans say they mostly listen to the music from the 90s or earlier. They got a great taste in music, I'm telling you. 5 years ago, that number was just 18%. Younger listeners are apparently tired of streaming, screens, and distractions and are rediscovering the radical concept of putting a disc in a player and listening to an entire album. I will tell you, I did a Spotify subscription back in the winter. There's just too much. I was just like, you know, number one is radio. I always listen to radio first. But if I want to hear like an actual album, that's where you get CDs, vinyl, cassettes, whatever. And that's where Spotify comes up. And I was just like, the audio quality was terrible. I didn't like it. And I didn't own the music. So I started just buying the CDs. Like when I'm in the mood for like a good selection of music, of course, it's always radio. I think radio has the best quality of music. I think radio tops everything. But I'm with Gen Z on this and the CDs. Want to hear from you at whatsajosh.com.

0: This is That 90s Channel. Hanging out the What's a Josh broadcast. So gave you that story about CDs. A lot of Gen Z rediscovering, or not even rediscovering, they're discovering CDs. I can tell you, last week I just bought a Foo Fighters CD. Oh, I was cranking that on my way down the highway the other day. I love it. Kevin, I still listen to FM every single day. I love having real people picking the music instead of algorithms. I agree with you. Melissa, radio is still my favorite because I discover songs I wouldn't have searched for on Spotify. And Brian, I still listen to local radio in the car and streaming at work. They both have their place, but radio still feels more personal. And when I say that, I'm talking about FM and local radio streams. 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I agree with that, Brian. I remember back in the day, it was always super low quality, but now they're all really good. So it seems like amongst our listeners here, and I love this, FM is number one, or AM, local radio, right? Number two, CDs, which is good. And Spotify, everyone seems like they have decision fatigue, which, yeah, that's great news. More on the way.
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1: It is that time on the What's a Josh broadcast for the Retro Movie Quote of the Day. All this week, we're doing goofy kind of scary movies. Going back to 1990, you notice we did 88, 89, and 90. That was like the home of these kind of weird, scary movies. We did Beetlejuice, The Burbs, and today, something that I think when I give you the quote, you're going to know it right away. Stick around, I have it for you next.
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The retro movie quote of the day here in the What's a Josh broadcast, going back to 1990. I'm scared to death of spiders, and I don't even know why. What movie is that from? Think about it. I'm scared to death of spiders, and I don't even know why. I think this is why most millennials are scared to death of spiders, because of this movie.

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1: You're on the What's a Josh broadcast. I'm scared to death of spiders, and I don't even know why. That's the retro movie quote of the day here on the What's a Josh broadcast. What movie is that from? It was released in 1990, has Jeff Daniels and John Goodman. It was directed by Frank Marshall, better known at the time as a major producer. The movie was marketed as a thrill-omedy because it deliberately mixed scares with comedy. And John Goodman played exterminator Dilbert McClintock, one of the movie's funniest characters. What movie is that? I'm scared to death of spiders, and I don't even know why. If you said arachnophobia, you're correct. That's your retro movie quote of the day here on the What's a Josh broadcast.
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21: 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I want to be legendary for you because I found everything to live for.
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0: 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This is That 90s Channel, where the 90s live.
1: Can't touch this. Can't touch this.